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1: All right, so where is the healthiest place in an office? What do you think? If you're looking to reduce stress and sleep better at night, position yourself by a window. This is according to research in the Journal of Clinical Sleep Medicine. Studies were done on office workers, measuring their levels of melatonin, the sleep hormone, of course, and then cortisol, the stress hormone. The studies also looked at the amount of sunlight exposure the workers got. And when employees worked near a window, at the end of the day, they had higher melatonin levels, preparing them for rest and lower stress levels. It's because exposure to natural daylight throughout the day is known to be crucial for regulating the body's circadian rhythm, our built-in clock that controls our sleeping and waking patterns. And when workers get a good amount of natural light during the day, they sleep an average of 46 minutes more per night than employees who are light deprived. What do you do if you don't work near a window? Make sure you eat your lunch near one or outside, even if it's cloudy, and try to get a dose of sunlight before work in the morning. The more light exposure you get, the better you're going to sleep at night.
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0: 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It's John Tesh.
1: Okay, this is not a Jeff Foxworthy joke, although it sounds like one. You might be a jerk if you think everybody around you is a jerk. Now, this is the conclusion of a new study by UC Riverside philosophy professor Eric Schwitz-Gebel. He says most jerks don't realize they are. Instead, they'll think their behavior is a result of all the other jerks around them. Therefore, Professor Schwitz-Gebel says the most reliable way to tell if you're a jerk is to look around and ask yourself, quote, am I surrounded by fools, by boring nobodies, by enemies, suckers, and jerks? If the answer is yes, well, you get the picture. It's not the other people who are obnoxious. It's you. And here's how the professor describes jerky people. Jerks fail to appreciate the perspectives of others around them, treating them as tools to be manipulated or idiots to be dealt with, rather than as ethical, knowledgeable, and worthy peers. And by the way, if you're looking to identify a jerk in your midst, here's a behavioral hallmark. Jerks unleash their jerkdom on those below them, not above. So they'll be rude to the restaurant's waitstaff, but nothing but nice to the restaurant owner. Jerks also think anybody who disagrees with them is an idiot. So what's the opposite of a jerk? Professor Schwitz-Gebel says it's the sweetheart. And a sweetheart sees others around them, even strangers, as individuals with valuable perspectives whose opinions, interests, and goals are worthy of respect.

0: Sunny 102.3, it's John Tesh. My name is John Tesh. It's Intelligence for Your Life. You want to follow up, you want to dig deeper, you want to take one of our courses, you want to take one of our free courses, just go to the new TESH.com. That's Tesh.com. And here and now is some free and powerful career intelligence. One of the latest studies tells us that we can avoid work burnouts by just journaling more often. This is good. This is from the Academy of Management. They found that taking the time to, for example, write down three positive things at the end of each workday, along with why those things were so important to you, made people feel less stressed and more satisfied with their jobs. Journaling. Business professor Joyce Bono says a daily dose of gratitude put down in writing reduces stress and reduces job burnout. It also helps you start looking for the good things in your day. Why? Because you know you need to write about something. And don't miss this. When you're looking for good things, you're going to end up seeing more of them.
1: I-F-Y-L. Intelligence for your life.
0: Just ahead, if you're battling anxiety or depression or you're looking for a significant mood boost, head for the water. I'm going to share research from University of Exeter Medical School on so-called blue health, which is the mental and physical boost we get from being in or near water.

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1: 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This is the recommendation from the UK's University of Exeter Medical School. 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
1: So our researchers found this amazing piece about our breath and our heart. Surprisingly, our breath could be the first warning sign of heart disease. Let's take you through this and offer up some other scenarios too. These are a few unusual heart disease red flags. First of all is the breath thing. Chronic mouth odor often comes from bacteria that's lurking under your gums, right? And research in the American Journal of Preventive Medicine shows a strong link between gum disease and the inflammation that promotes heart disease, meaning you can significantly lower your risk for heart problems just by seeing a dentist. And then, do you constantly yawn during exercise? So normally, yawning helps us keep our brain cool by drawing fresh air into our lungs and kickstarting our circulation in a way that delivers newly oxygenated blood to cells and organs. But it can be a red flag if you're yawning all the time, several times a minute, even when you're not tired. Researchers at State University of New York say it could mean your body's struggling to cool itself because there's a problem with your circulatory system. And then try this test. Sit in a chair for a minute, then quickly stand up and take a step. Experts say most people will feel lightheaded for just a couple of seconds as blood flow from your heart tries to catch up with your body suddenly in motion. It's a normal delay known as orthostatic hypotension. But if that dizziness lasts for more than a minute, you got to schedule a checkup with your doctor or text your doctor. Research from the University of North Carolina shows prolonged dizziness in this situation can be a sign of poor circulation or even a blockage in one of your arteries. So don't ignore it.
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2: Here's a power tip to keep you alive from the Frontiers in Human Neuroscience, a great journal. If you're talking on the phone hands-free while driving, I want you to tell your caller to hang on anytime you're making a left-hand turn.
3: Oh, wow.
2: Talking while trying to navigate a left-hand turn overloads your brain more than any other driving maneuver. Researchers say it limits turning left, your ability to process oncoming traffic and lights and pedestrians and cyclists. So if you're talking and driving, tell your friend, hang on, I'm turning left.
3: Okay. So this, you know the thing when you're going to a place you've never been before and you're driving with somebody and you're listening to music.
2: I have to turn it off.
3: And then you get there, you got to turn it off,
2: yes,
3: right?
2: Yes.
3: It's the same thing. This is the same concept. Your brain, sometimes you just need to get some of the processing power back.
2: Yeah.
3: And this is a way to do it. It's like if you have too many tabs open on your browser. You got to close a few tabs so that the flash will load properly.
2: Right.
3: That's exactly what this is, but for your brain. Look, close the tab that's talking to your friend when you have to do. You have to go to the make the left hand turn app work.
2: Yeah,
3: that's the key.
2: Yeah, it's a great tip. America
4: is turning. Remember when you first looked into gold and silver, but didn't take that next step? 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

There, what are you doing this weekend? 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Take along the marshmallows, the chocolate bars, the graham crackers, and me. I'll be here for you all night long.

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1: They say the holy water's watered down, and this town's lost its faith. Our colors will fade.

0: Mona, what can I do for you?
1: My biological father was what everybody calls a deadbeat dad. So my sister and I grew up without knowing our father. And for many years, I was very, very bitter about it and very angry. I never really had a father figure, true father figure. I mean, my grandparents helped to raise me, but that was about it. And we found out that he passed away. And I really didn't care at the time. And then 2 years ago, my sister decided that she wanted to try to find our family on that side. And she did. And for me, it was kind of like this door that I had deadbolted and everything had just been yanked wide open. And it's just been 2 years of being on an emotional roller coaster. And I've loved meeting my family, but I still didn't want anything to do with hearing about my father or anything like that until about 4 months ago. And I was driving to work and had passed an accident. And I started praying for the people in the accident. And all of a sudden, I just started crying. And I really felt like God was saying, it's time for you to stop running. You need to go and take care of this. And so I called my sister and we made a trip to take care of that. And I went 2 weeks ago and she had some of his ashes. He had been cremated. And so I took some of his ashes and went out onto the pier that they had had the ceremony on and made my peace with him. And I've never felt more free in my life. I felt all of a sudden, I just felt this immense love, not only for him, but the love that he actually did have for us. He was really screwed up, and for whatever reason, he couldn't make it work. But I forgave him that day, and it's just the last 2 weeks has just been really awesome. I've just felt so free, and there's just so many things that are coming together now that I took that step.

Want to share your story with Delilah? Call 888-6-DELILAH. That's 888-633-5452. 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

0: welcome to the Delilah Show. Who is this?
1: This is Nancy Delilah. It's such a pleasure to speak to you.
0: Hi, Nancy. Welcome aboard. What can I do for you?
1: We love your show. I listen to it every night, and nobody believes it, but I have four parakeets that chirp along from 7 o'clock on till I finally put their cover on at like 11 or so.
0: So you've got four parakeets that are normally chippering away.
1: They start at 5 a.m. The radio's on all day.
0: Nancy, I need to ask you, do they respond more positively when I'm talking, like I'm talking to you right now, or do they enjoy it more when it's the songs playing?
1: It's just the music. I'm sorry.
0: So I need to just shut up and play the music is what you're saying. I'm thinking I could maybe get some music testing.
1: Do you know what they really like are the oldies? It just cracks me up. But the thing I am thankful for, to be really honest, I lost my job. We had to move. I have an injury in my arm I'm getting physical therapy for. But good old mom and her husband, and I'm 51 years old, my mom and her husband always come through with anything they can do. I have an 18-year-old daughter. I've been a single parent since the minute she was born. And, you know, everything's just coming to now. But actually, if I go out to the kitchen, I want to see. The minute I walk over, they stop. So, hey, guys, Lila's on the phone. Say hello. Say hello. Say hello. They're looking at me so oddly.
0: The minute you hang up, they're going to start going, squawk, squawk, squawk, squawk, squawk.
1: Just like little kids do.
0: Yeah.
1: Just like little kids do, but they love your show. We do. And my daughter is mortified right now. I think she's hiding in her room.
0: She's like, oh my God, I cannot believe my mother is telling the world that her parakeets listen to Delilah. All my friends are going to know my crazy mother has parakeets that talk to the Delilah Show.
1: Yes.
0: And we won't mention her name. What's her name?
1: Amy.
0: We won't even say this is Nancy, mother of Amy, okay? Because she would just die.
1: Well, let me check. Oh, yes, my bedroom door does have a lock. Okay, I'm all right.
0: All right.
1: Well, you take care. You have a wonderful weekend. And I've had my 2 minutes of fame, and I thank you.
0: All right. Bye-bye, sweetie.
1: Bye-bye. Take care.

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When you close your eyes, who steals across your imagination? 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Maybe there are so many people in your heart and you just want to tell them how much you love them. I am here to help you do just that.

0: 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Who is this?
1: Hi, my name is Dondre.
0: What can I do for you tonight?
1: I just got done with a date with my wonderful girlfriend, and I want to request a song that is going to make the evening perfect.
0: Your wonderful girlfriend. Listen to you smile when you say that. What's your honey's name?
1: Her name's Christina.
0: Tell me about Christina and why you're grinning from ear to ear.
1: Well, if you were able to meet her in person, you would be able to tell.
0: If I met her in person, I'd be grinning as broadly as you. I don't think so. She might be lovely, but you're in love.
1: Beyond in love.
0: And how old are you?
1: I'm 25.
0: How old is Christina?
1: She's 45.
0: Really?
1: Yes.
0: So have you dated an older woman before, or is she just captured your heart?
1: Well, this is the first time I've dated an older woman, and it was like love at first sight.
0: How long have you been dating?
1: 9 months.
0: And what did your family say at first?
1: Well, the first person I told was my mom, and my mom said, as long as I'm happy.
0: Mom said, as long as you're happy, then she'll support you.
1: That's right.
0: Awesome. Well, good for you, too. What song can I play for you?
1: I'll let you choose a song.
0: All right. I'll find a good one for you. Good luck.
1: Thank you.

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I found a

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Did you have a good day? Did you finally take some time out of your schedule to slow down and do something fun? Maybe go for a long walk or talk to someone who thinks the world of you. I hope you had a relaxing, wonderful day that will remain in your heart forever.

0: Hi, Teresa. Thank you for calling.
1: Hello, Delilah.
0: What can I do for you?
1: I want you to play a song for my most wonderful, dedicated husband in the world.
0: What's his name?
1: Jens.
0: What?
1: Yeah, it's German. It's spelled J-E-N-S, but it's pronounced Jens.
0: Okay, Jens.
1: Uh-huh. He's been with me for 17 years and helped supported me and helped raise my three girls that are no longer with us. They decided that the grass is greener on the other side with their real dad. Even though Jens wasn't their biological father, he loved them, and he will always love them.
0: Yep, and they'll grow up. They break your heart for 4, 5, or 10 years. And then all of a sudden they go, wait a minute.
1: Yeah.
0: Because I did that to my mother. And it had nothing to do with a biological parent. It had to do with the fact that I hit 17 and got really stupid and mean and selfish and self-centered and obsessed with me, me, me, me, me, me, me, me, me.
1: Yeah, I totally agree with you.
0: And then one day I had a baby and I went, oh my goodness. My mother did love me a lot, didn't she?
1: Yeah, I totally agree with you, and I so look forward to that day.
0: Let me find a song for you and your beloved and your beautiful children.
1: Thank you so much.
0: Have a good night.
1: You too.

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I purposefully have several different pairs of glasses, if only because I lose them. Sometimes I break them. Sometimes I lose them again.

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And I hope you stick around all night long as we do our best to bring more of those great things into your life.

0: Hello, who is this?
1: Hi, this is Jason.
0: Jason, what can I do for you?
1: Yes, ma'am. I was wondering if you could play a song for me, please.
0: I can. What do you think? Who are you thinking of?
1: Well, I'm thinking of my girlfriend, my best friend, Sue. We met over a ceiling fan, believe it or not.
0: Over a ceiling fan? Were you both trying to buy one at Home Depot?
1: No, she lived in an apartment complex that I was maintenance man for.
0: Uh-huh.
1: And she requested a ceiling fan to be put up, and, I come to deliver a ceiling fan and put it together.
0: And the rest is history.
1: The rest is history, that's right. The story behind all of this is I had just come out of a marriage, but I was lonely and down and depressed and still working, you know, had it wearing a smile even though it was fake. But met Sue and I put her ceiling fan up, and for the longest time I kind of suspected that she liked me, but I wasn't for sure. But then I figured, well, the only way to really find out is to ask her if she'd like to go out to dinner. And I asked her and she accepted, and well, like you said, the rest is history.
0: And now she's got somebody that can install her fan.
1: That's right.
0: Change the oil in her engine.
1: That's right, and I've done that too.
0: And now she's your woman.
1: She is my woman, and I plan on keeping her.
0: And have you gone to the store to get a little bling to make that thing official?
1: Not yet, I haven't, no.
0: All right, Mr. Handyman. You better get to shopping, honey.
1: I know it, I know. Thanks, Delilah. It's been a pleasure, and it's been my honor to speak with you.
0: Oh, sweetie, God bless you.
1: Have a great evening.

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I know you got choices.

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Sunny 102.3. It's the best of the 80s and 90s weekend. How are you? I'm Dan Blackman. 1986 was the year. This went number one, a remake by Club Nouveau. It is Lean On Me.

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1: It is anything but ordinary, especially with that big choir behind him. 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
2: 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Oh my, my love, I take one look at you, you're taking me up.

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How? I'll tell you after Bruno Mars. Oh.

Johnny 102.3. From one legend to another, it's a best of the 80s and 90s weekend. Michael Jackson there. Here comes Taylor Swift, The Fate of Ophelia.

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1: Would you rather have good luck over fame, popularity, even love? 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

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Thanks for listening in on this Best of the 80s and 90s weekend. I'm Dan Blackman. Originally a Hall & Oates song, Paul Young took his turn to his little spin on it, made it number one, Every Time You Go Away, 1985.

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Taylor Swift, Toy Story 5, you know the whole story? I'll tell you it after she sings I Knew It, I Knew You.

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Thanks for listening in on this best of the 80s and 90s weekend. No, Luke Combs was not the first one to do this, young kids. 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
1: So much going on. She's got Toy Story 5. 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And she's got all these great songs. Taylor Swift, Opalite. I had

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You a big Dawson's Creek fan? You're going to be happy to know Joshua Jackson, Katie Holmes working together. I'll tell you how, where, after Bruno Mars.

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0: Sunny 102.3. Good early morning to you. Dan Blackman here on this best of the 80s and 90s weekend. There goes Michael Jackson. Here comes Alex Warren with Ordinary.
1: They say the holy water's watered down, and this town's lost its faith. Our colors will fade eventually. So if our time is running out, day after day, we'll make the mundane a masterpiece. Oh my, my, oh my, my love, I take one look at you, you're taking me out.

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Really, it's two simple words. 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This someone is famous. 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

0: And for adults with type 2 diabetes and known heart disease, Jardiance can lower the risk of cardiovascular death too. 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

0: And for adults with type 2 diabetes and known heart disease, Jardiance can lower the risk of cardiovascular death too. 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

0: Sunny 102.3, it's John Tesh. Moving you from the place you are right now in your life to the place you were meant to be. It's our battle cry here on the John Tesh radio program. If you want to live longer, it's pretty simple. Say the experts, just marry a happy person. This is according to a study from Tilburg University. They found that having a happy spouse actually does lead to a longer life. The researchers found that a spouse's life satisfaction was an even better predictor of study participants' mortality than participants' own life satisfaction. Participants who had a happy partner at the beginning of the study were less likely to pass away over the next 8 years compared with participants who had less happy partners.
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1: From our health, wellness, and longevity files, after years of cold plunges, glucose monitors, and supplement stacks, people are embracing something simpler and surprisingly powerful. It's called Nona Maxing. Nona is Italian for grandma, and the idea is to live like an Italian grandmother. That means walking more, eating real, simple food, staying connected to family and community, and slowing down enough to actually enjoy your life. And there's real science supporting this. Italy consistently ranks among the longest-lived countries in the world. And the region of Sardinia is one of a handful of places on Earth known as Blue Zones, where people routinely live past 100. I've told you about the Blue Zones. And people in these Blue Zones typically follow the same daily habits, like walking every day. Harvard researcher Daniel Lieberman calls that our most natural form of movement. And it's been shown to help people live longer, even just walking an extra 15 minutes a day. Mindset matters too. How you think about aging can actually influence how you age. Add in strong social connections, a sense of purpose, and less hustle and hurry, and you've got a lifestyle that supports both mental and physical health. This trend isn't new. It's just a reminder that sometimes the healthiest life isn't optimized for maximum productivity. It's simply a life well lived, like your Nona, your Italian grandmother. Whoa.

0: 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It's John Tesh. It's the John Tesh Radio Show, Intelligence for Your Life, on the air and online at Tesh.com. And check this out. Between birthdays and any other gift-giving occasion, does the woman in your life ever say to you, you don't have to get me anything? And if she does, do you listen to her or do you get her something anyway? Well, a new survey finds that even if a wife or girlfriend speaks those words, 88% of men will ignore them and get her something. I'm in there myself. It's a good idea, by the way, since we now know women in the survey said, even if they say they don't want anything, 65% still expect at least a small gift.
1: Tell us what you think. 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

0: 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Hey, it's John Tesh.
1: So the midlife crisis may be more myth than reality, say the experts. Researchers are now saying the idea that people have an emotional collapse in middle age is overblown. So a survey found that about 15% of people reported having a midlife crisis. But when Arizona State researchers did a long-term study tracking people through their middle-aged years, their well-being steadily increased. What researchers actually found was that middle-aged people peaked in self-acceptance, relationship satisfaction, and meaning. They had better emotional regulation and the ability to overcome adversity rather than spiral in it. And a separate study from the University of Buffalo found people who scored highest in well-being by late midlife were usually those who'd faced the most adversity earlier in their lives. I agree with this. That said, midlife stress is real. It's not all sunshine and flowers. The biggest challenges are caregiving for aging parents while raising kids, having to make career transitions, and financial pressure. It can all pile up. But this is the takeaway from researchers. Middle age isn't a crisis waiting to happen. And for most people, happiness doesn't dip, it rises. All good news. They say the

Sunny 102.3. Hey, it's John Tesh. Question for you from our health files. When you take your socks off at night, do they leave an indentation on your leg? Most of us don't think twice about this, and in most cases, it's no big deal. Doctors say sock marks are very common, especially if you sit all day or you're on your feet for hours, because gravity causes fluid to settle in your lower legs, and your socks just leave a temporary dent. But here's when you want to pay attention. First, if you're noticing swelling in your legs even without the socks, or symptoms like aching, heaviness, or visible veins, that could point to a vascular issue. But the biggest red flag is asymmetry. Now listen, if the marks only appear on one leg or are significantly worse on one side, we want you to see your doctor, because our bodies like to be symmetrical. So when one side is different, that's usually a sign something is off. That kind of swelling can be linked to heart or kidney problems, especially if you also have shortness of breath, by the way. But sock marks alone usually aren't a sign of anything serious. Bottom line, if the marks go away quickly, you're probably fine. If something feels off or keeps getting worse, that's your cue to get checked out. Do it. Okay.

0: 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Hi, it's John Tesh. Get ready for an important piece of health intelligence. John Tesh here. It's intelligence for your life. Protecting your heart. Let's talk. It might be as easy as walking just a little faster because a new study in the journal Heart shows that brisk walking can cut your risk of heart rhythm problems by a whopping 43%. Here's the trick. You have to walk over 4 miles an hour. And get this. The benefits were strongest in people with high blood pressure. In other words, it helps those who need it most. Researchers say about one-third of the heart protection comes from things like an improved metabolism and lower inflammation. So a fitness tracker that calculates your walking pace may be all you need to help add years to your life and life to your years.
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1: Well, have you seen this? People are really into history right now. According to Nielsen book data, people spent more on history books last year than any time in the last 25 years. Sales for ancient history books rose 67% in the last decade, while books on specific history subjects increased 70%. Last year, in a first for an election year, the history category outsold politics 2-1. 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But the real breakout star is podcasts. Shows like Hardcore History and The Rest is History get more than 12 million downloads every month. And The Rest is History is being developed into a TV show. So why is history so hot right now? Bloomberg News thinks it's because our population is skewing older. And as people get older, the past becomes more meaningful. There's also a backlash against technology and AI pushing people toward real-world stories. It may also be filling a gap in education. Fewer college students are studying history because it's not a very lucrative major. That doesn't mean people aren't interested in it, right? They're just learning about it in their free time, like on a podcast on the way to their corporate job.
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